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10: After light showers and clouds move through the area, skies are going to become mostly clear for this evening and during the overnight hours. Lows will be around 49 degrees with winds calming down from the northwest at 5 to 15 miles per hour. For tomorrow, highs are going to be seasonable near 67. From the Kimball Land Live Doppler HD Storm Center, I'm meteorologist Jalen Borison.
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5: Lighter winds are going to be in store for this evening and during the overnight hours. Our skies will become mostly clear as well, and by tomorrow morning, lows will be near 49 degrees with northwest winds at 5 to 15 miles per hour. It is going to be a quiet day as highs get to near 67. From the Kimball Landmark Doppler HD Storm Center, I'm meteorologist Jalen Borson.
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1: This Halloween, there are some pretty terrifying things out there. 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
4: After light showers and clouds move through the area, skies are going to become mostly clear for this evening and during the overnight hours. Lows will be around 49 degrees with winds calming down from the northwest at 5 to 15 miles per hour. For tomorrow, highs are going to be seasonable near 67. From McKinley Land Live Doppler HD Storm Center, I'm meteorologist Jalen Borison.
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5: It is going to be a quiet Sunday with plenty of sunshine and highs around average near 67 degrees. Northwest winds are going to be light at 5 to 10 miles per hour before becoming southerly on Monday and increasing. It will still be sunny, though, with a high of 69. From the Kemmel Land Live Doppler HD Storm Center, I'm meteorologist Jalen Borsen.
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1: A pleasant Sunday is ahead as mostly sunny skies return with highs near 67 degrees and northwest winds at 5 to 10 miles per hour. Our winds will pick up and shift to the south on Monday, but the sunshine will continue. Highs are going to be right around average near 69. From the HelloLand Live Doppler HD Storm Center, I'm meteorologist Jalen Borison.

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2: It is going to be a quiet Sunday with plenty of sunshine and highs around average near 67 degrees. Northwest winds are going to be light at 5 to 10 miles per hour before becoming southerly on Monday and increasing. It will still be sunny, though, with a high of 69. From the Keloland Live Doppler HD Storm Center, I'm meteorologist Jalen Borison.

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2: A pleasant Sunday is ahead as mostly sunny skies return with highs near 67 degrees and northwest winds at 5 to 10 miles per hour. Our winds will pick up and shift to the south on Monday, but the sunshine will continue. Highs are going to be right around average near 69. From the KelloLand Live Doppler HD Storm Center, I'm meteorologist Jalen Borison.

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1: It is going to be a quiet Sunday with plenty of sunshine and highs around average near 67 degrees. Northwest winds are going to be light at 5 to 10 miles per hour before becoming southerly on Monday and increasing. It will still be sunny though with a high of 69. From the KeloLand Live Doppler HD Storm Center, I'm meteorologist Jalen Borsen.

0: 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Sioux Falls weather.
1: A pleasant Sunday is ahead as mostly sunny skies return with highs near 67 degrees and northwest winds at 5 to 10 miles per hour. Our winds will pick up and shift to the south on Monday, but the sunshine will continue. Highs are going to be right around average near 69. From the Keloland Live Doppler HD Storm Center, I'm meteorologist Jalen Borisen.

it takes time. I'm coming to get you. 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Oh God!

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1: It is going to be a quiet Sunday with plenty of sunshine and highs around average near 67 degrees. Northwest winds are going to be light at 5 to 10 miles per hour before becoming southerly on Monday and increasing. It will still be sunny, though, with a high of 69. From the Kemmelland Live Doppler HD Storm Center, I'm meteorologist Jalen Borsen.

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9: Lighter winds are going to be in store for this evening and during the overnight hours. Our skies will become mostly clear as well, and by tomorrow morning, lows will be near 49 degrees with northwest winds at 5 to 15 miles per hour. It is going to be a quiet day as highs get to near 67. From the Kimball Land Live Doppler HD Storm Center, I'm meteorologist Jalen Borsen.

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5: Plenty of sunshine to go around as we go through your Sunday with a high of 70, northwest winds around 5 to 10 miles per hour. A mostly clear night on our hands, although with 42 with a light and variable breeze. Then 72 for the day on Monday, sunny and a little on the breezy side, south winds at 10 to 20 miles per hour. Will briefly spike at 80 for the day on Tuesday. From the Storm Center at Kilauea TV, I'm meteorologist Adam Rutt.

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0: Q1019, Sioux Falls weather.
4: Lots of sunshine for the second half of the weekend. A high on either side of 70. Northwest winds at 5 to 10 miles per hour. 42 for your low tonight. Mostly clear with a light and variable breeze, which will turn to the south as we head into Monday. Speaking of Monday, a little breezy with that south wind at 10 to 20 miles per hour, but we're sunny with a high of 72. We get up to 80 for Tuesday. From the Storm Center at Chuggo Land TV, I'm meteorologist Adam Rutt.

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3: Plenty of sunshine to go around as we go through your Sunday with a high of 70, northwest winds around 5 to 10 miles per hour. A mostly clear night on our hands, although with 42 for the day and variable breeze. Then 72 for the day on Monday, sunny and a little on the breezy side, south winds at 10 to 20 miles per hour. We'll briefly spike at 80 for the day on Tuesday. From the Storm Center at Kilauea TV, I'm meteorologist Adam Rudd.
4: The following program is a public service presentation of KELO-FM, Sioux Falls. 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Now, here's the host of Forum, John Michaels.
5: This is Forum. I'm John Michaels, Public Affairs Radio Director since 1977. Going to be talking to somebody who graduated, I think, in 1979. Paul Horsted, he graduated from Brandon, or was it Sioux Falls back then?
6: Brandon Valley, John. Yeah, thanks very much.
5: Well, how old were you when you moved to Custer? You've been in Sioux Falls area for quite a while.
6: Yeah, that was we moved to Custer 27 years ago, actually, my partner Camille and I. And kind of the long story short is I graduated from Brandon, worked at the Argus Leader in Sioux Falls for a couple of years in the 80s. And then I went back to SCSU and finally managed to get a degree. And then I was at State Tourism Department in Pierre in the late 1980s. And then in 1990, started freelancing on my own, and eventually we moved to Custer around 1999, and that's what I've been doing ever since. We kind of fell into book publishing about 25 years ago.
5: Well, you were back when the Argus Leader was, you know, an actual building on Minnesota Avenue.
6: Right, an actual newspaper and building, yeah.
5: Yeah, had quite a staff in that, and as a photographer, people don't know that you graduated in what, a degree in psychology, was it?
6: That's right. Yes, I was searching when I went back to school. I was, I'd been a photographer for a while. I mean, right out of high school, working at the Argus Leader, it was pretty heady stuff for me. And I think I did pretty well, but I kind of burned out on it. So I was sort of casting around, and I took, flight training and scuba diving and, German and Spanish, and went to Europe. I had the most credits in a psych degree. So I ended up graduating with that. But I also had a German minor and a sociology degree. So I think it was a pretty well-rounded education I got there. Then I did end up going back into photography. So that worked out.
5: Let's go back to your original photography. What some of the photos that you took back in, what some of the stories from when you were at the Argus Leader? Because, they send you out in everything from probably sports to politics.
6: Yeah, that's right. I'll back up just even a little bit from that, as long as we're doing my life story here, kind of. Mm-hmm. In Brandon, I had gotten a job. I started out on the yearbook using my dad's 1950s Voigtlander German camera that he picked up when he was in the Army, and was shooting a basketball game and for the yearbook in the local weekly newspaper in Brandon that was called the Brandon Valley Reporter under a guy named Bud Jones, and his wife Sam saw me, and this was like the second week I had a camera, and he's like, hey, would you like to take photos for the weekly paper? Then, frankly, I don't have to come to these games every week anymore. And I was like, sure, that'd be great. So next thing, I'm working at a weekly paper, and I did that for a year or so, and kind of a volunteer thing. And then in high school, Junior Achievement was a program that had various corporations and companies that sponsored high school kids to do sort of business-like practices. And lo and behold, the Argus Leader was one of the sponsors. And the light bulb went on in my head, and I thought, if I get on that team, maybe I'll meet some people from the Argus Leader. And sure enough, Frank Clock, well-known former Argus Leader photographer, was one of the advisors. And next thing I knew, I was doing weekend sports and stuff for the Argus Leader while I was still in high school. And, you know, that led to, you know, all of a sudden there's nobody else around. So the editor's calling me to go to some, you know, house fire or car accident or something. I'm shooting news then all of a sudden, and eventually ended up there full time just a couple of years out of high school. So I'm not saying I was a genius. It was, you know, right place at the right time and good fortune, and also keeping my eyes open a little bit, I guess.
5: You mentioned fires and car accidents. Did you ever see anything that was kind of gory or horrific?
6: Oh, yeah. Yeah, that was the hard thing, I think, for me. And one reason maybe I, you know, kind of burned out on it. I mean, you could literally be shooting a grip and grin with the mayor of Sioux Falls, you know, in the city offices 1 minute, and then 20 minutes later, I'm not kidding, and, you know, plane crash, kid drowning down at the falls, you know, car accidents. And, you know, that was an era when, and maybe still is, I don't know, but, you know, the editors, I'm not blaming anybody. I'm just trying to explain. Mm-hmm. They loved hard news photos. And so if you had a photo of, you know, somebody being extricated from a car crash or something, that was, you know, in their, you know, their view, good stuff. And again, I was also kind of pumped up on that at the time, but I came to realize maybe that wasn't what I wanted to do. You know, with my whole career, I really thought that's what I was going to do, is be a news photographer at some big daily newspaper. And I decided, going back to college, which I had tried to do earlier, not very successfully, seemed like a good idea. And back I went. But I really credit my experience at the Argus. I had great mentors in Frank Clock and Lloyd Cunningham, you know, taught me so much. And, you know, I processed, and, well, you would shoot photos in the morning on film. Some people still remember what film is. Mm-hmm. Then you would develop them in the afternoon to get them ready for the paper that evening that was coming out the next morning. You know, it was quite a process. And so you very quickly learned what you were doing wrong. You know, and, you know, if you did something wrong one day, you know, you got your rear end kicked by the editor, and then the next day you didn't repeat that mistake and you did better with your photos. And there was one instance where they literally stopped the presses. That's a favorite story of mine from working there. And believe it or not, it was a plane crash at the airport. It was in some fog. A small plane went down. They couldn't find it because it was so foggy. So they finally located, and about 10:30, they let the media in. That'd be us probably. And KELO, I'm sure, was there as well. And I get my shots. I go back to the paper, and they're literally holding the whole newsroom for one picture of this crash to put it on the front page, of course, for the next morning's edition. So printing these negatives while they were still wet, you know, making a print that was still wet, taking that back to the press room, they shot it and, you know, put it in the paper. But the next day's paper was probably an hour too late because we were running pretty late that night. But it was great experience, but I think it instilled in me a little bit of a sense of urgency and of working quickly and efficiently and probably sometimes clumsily, but that's something I think I still carry with me today.
5: I was a paper boy for many years at the Argus.
6: Oh.
5: Yeah.
6: Me too.
5: Paul, you know, Paul Horsted, the photographer, historian, publisher. What, you know, the Black Hills have kind of a special aesthetic. The stars are brighter. There's more kind of a creative type of thing out there. Did you kind of see that as part of your reason to move out to Custer?
6: I hadn't mentioned it, but Camille, my partner, was teaching at a college. We actually lived in Michigan for a few years, but because she got a great job at a college there. And during that time, I was coming back often to the Black Hills to work on projects and shooting what we called stock photography back then, which was sort of like photos you took on speculation, and then you would try to license or sell them to magazines and so on. And that's what I was doing. I had a couple of shots in Life magazine and once in National Geographic even. And but I kind of found out that didn't pay very well, as it turns out. So I also did some advertising photography. But yeah, I always kind of had our eye on the Black Hills. My Camille was she didn't grow up, but her dad was at the air base. So she lived at Black Hawk in her high school years and knew that part of the Black Hills. And I had done work here in the tourism department out in the Black Hills, Mount Rushmore and Crazy Horse and all those other places. And so we kind of did have a soft spot for this area. And that is one of the reasons we decided to make this our home after we got married and we returned from a few years in Michigan.
5: It was quite a change from film when everything went to digital. You went through that, I'm sure, where now you can look at a picture, 2 seconds after you take it and see if you need to take another one, I guess. And you can fax it or not fax it. That's an old term. Email it, or text it to somebody so quickly. Let's start getting to your books because you actually became an author and a publisher. Tell us how you started publishing. Publishing is kind of something not everybody does.
6: Yeah, it's a combination of things. Like I've kind of said before, opportunity and luck and, maybe taking a chance here and there. But so as you said, we had this transition from film to digital. And the first book we did was in 2002. It was this book called Exploring with Custer, which followed General Custer's route through the Black Hills in 1874. He, explored here and found gold, started the gold rush, for better or worse. It was all property of the Lakota Native Americans at that time. But he had a photographer with him, and I got going on taking pictures where this photographer had taken pictures in the Black Hills in 1874. And that was all on film. To get back to your question, my partner Camille, I didn't mention this, but what she was teaching in college was graphic design on the Macintosh computer. So she's a highly skilled designer. And around that same time, around 2002, I got a friend named Greg Lotza, a photographer in Sioux Falls. So most people know his name because he shoots everything in South Dakota and great photographer. And he had published one book on his own. And he had learned about this notion from another photographer in Minnesota. We had gotten to the point where with desktop publishing, back in, around 2000, 2005, that was feasible for a couple of people to handle a job that might have been done by 10 or 15, a few years earlier, because all of that was under your control on the computer, so to speak. And so one thing kind of led to another and brought in a great co-author on that book, Ernie Graffy, and we ended up publishing that first book. And we had no idea, but I guess, we did okay. It sold out in like 6 weeks. We sold 3,000 copies. I mean, it was unbelievable. Back then, the internet was not really where it is today. And so people were eager for a new publication that was coming out, and especially with history and had to do with the history of the Black Hills. And so that's really, really what got us going initially with book publishing and having the skill in my wife's hands, the design and my photography and Ernie Graffy's writing and, a good collaboration. Three or four of us were able to put that together.
5: Paul Horsted, originally from Brandon. Your publications have appeared in Life magazine, National Geographic, back when they had magazines, Smithsonian, Reader's Digest, USA Today, right, and South Dakota Magazine. Aspect of, we're talking, right now about, you're in Custer, you're doing things with the Black Hills, but Sioux Falls has a lot of ties. If you ever go deer hunting or elk hunting or just go for a vacation, or many people actually live in they have property in the Black Hills. A lot of people in Sioux Falls have ties to your area.
6: That's right. No, that's right. I probably know dozens of people that are in the situation you described. They have a cabin out here or a summer home or come here frequently just to camp and hunt. And yeah, it's one of the great things about our state, that long ribbon of concrete that connects us to Sioux Falls out here. But I've made that trip, I don't know how many hundreds of times myself, and my parents still live in Sioux Falls. So I get over there very often. That's part of the beauty of this state, is having that prairie as well as the Black Hills kind of beckoning over the horizon there. I always enjoy that when you come over the rise near Wall there and you see Black Elk Peak off in the distance. That's alluring all right for me too, even though I live here. Yeah.
5: Almost forgot Sturgis. People come from all over the world, to the right. Black Hills and that. Your philosophy in photography, though, is that you have the then and now photographs. You had the Black Hills yesterday and today, Crossing Plains with Custer, Treasures of National Parks yesterday and today, and then we'll get into South Dakota yesterday and today. But how do you do that? Then you kind of did that with the Custer thing, where you took Illingsworth photos, and then you take pictures of them today, and that's what you're doing.
6: Yeah, that's, you know, since that first book I mentioned earlier, Exploring with Custer, and you mentioned Illingworth's photography here in the hills, it kind of lit a fuse on me, I guess you could say. I mean, I have done all kinds of photography in my life. I've done, you know, news, as we mentioned, weddings, advertising. You know, I've kind of been a general purpose photographer, and I fell into this way of looking at history that I just found absolutely compelling and fascinating, and that is to have an old picture in your hands, and then you look at it and say, where was that taken, and how can I find that spot? And how you do that, how you find that location, and then take a matching picture is the process. It's called re-photography or repeat photography, and it's practiced all over the world by different people in different situations for scientific study or just for fun, you know, really. But I enjoy pulling history out of it and seeing what environmental changes have taken place. And so, you start with an old photo. You know, if it doesn't say Deadwood Main Street on it, if it's, you know, there are some that are more obscure than that, just some picture of, well, let's say up on Black Elk Peak, you know, you don't know where it was taken from exactly. So you're looking for the site. And I go through kind of a research process. Sometimes you can get it located using Google Earth, you know, software, mapping software, and you can fly in there and kind of look at the angle and sort of say, well, it looks like he was over on this mountain. Or if it's in a town somewhere, you can fly into that town in Google Earth and you know, they have something called Street View. So you can literally be on Main Street in Belvedere. That's an example I use in my slide program that I'll be giving. And you can see then what buildings are still there. And I'm holding this old postcard of Belvedere, South Dakota, and I can see in the postcard some of the buildings are in this street view of Belvedere without even going there. And then I can mark that on a map. And then as I start to shoot pictures for a book, I'll get out there and match that up, you know, in person by driving to the location, which I've already kind of mapped. And then I can fine tune it once I get to the site. I hope that was reasonably clear, but you know, I try to do as much research in my home office before I go because as I can, because that saves a lot of time than when you're out in the field for just taking pictures at each of these locations. And for my most recent project, time was, you know, there was a lot of ground to cover. So I was trying to save time.
5: Well, your book, South Dakota Yesterday and Today, contains 350 photo pairings covering over 100 South Dakota communities and landmarks. You, I guess, were at the West River History Conference in Rapid City, but you're in Sioux Falls this weekend. We're recording this earlier in the week, of course, but yesterday you appeared. Right. But today, Sunday, people have time to, where are you going to be?
6: You bet. Yeah, later today on Sunday, I'll be at the Old Courthouse Museum at 2:00 this afternoon. It's a free presentation, probably about an hour. And those folks there have had me there before. It's been a few years now. So I'm going back to talk primarily about this new project, South Dakota, Yesterday and Today, which I have been working on, you know, more or less for 10 years, mostly the last 3 or 4 years. And the book just came out a few weeks ago. So, I'm really excited to present that in Sioux Falls for the first time.
5: Well, that's my co-producer in the background there, Gizmo.
6: I got one of those, too.
5: Yeah. But you've been taking photos yourself for about 40 years. That, you know, you've got your own collection there. But South Dakota, Yesterday and Today, you're looking at Sioux Falls, Yesterday and Today?
6: I'm not doing anything so far specifically on Sioux Falls, but there are about, I think it's almost 25 pages in the book, this new book, it's a 400-page book, first of all, and it starts in the Black Hills. I start on Black Elk Peak with this then and now thing, and then we move down around the hills through all these towns, across the western plains and badlands, down along the Missouri River, then northeastern South Dakota, towns and cities, and then southeastern South Dakota, and the book ends up in Sioux Falls. I thought that was a neat way to kind of tie it up. So, there's photos of Phillips Avenue back in the 1890s, in the 1930s, the 1950s, and in each case, then I'm matching that with a new photo so you can see what it looked like back in the day and what it looks like from that angle today. I also did some shots of the falls of the Sioux River. Of course, there's several views of Falls Park going way back to, I think, 1872, there's a really, really old picture of the falls before that. Like, I think there's one house sitting off in the distance, you know, behind there. And of course, now today, that's quite a developed area. So that's been it's an amazing way for me to, I think for other people, I hope so, to look at how our land has changed, how we've developed cities and towns, and sometimes they boom, sometimes they bust, and Sioux Falls is definitely on the boom right now. You can see it. Some of those condos downtown there were literally rising as I was shooting this book. You know, I went back 2 months later, and here there was another building, and you know, so I took another picture to kind of update it. But I'm trying to encompass all of South Dakota in one project, and that's why it's such a massive book that I'll be sharing with you on Sunday this afternoon.
5: Well, personally, all of that construction around the falls, I thought ruined the skyline. You can't see the cathedral like you're used to and all that kind of thing, but that's progress. Yep. But you graduated from Brandon what year?
6: In 1979, yeah, and it was a whole different ballgame back then, wasn't it, around the falls? Back in the 80s and downtown Sioux Falls, because of the Western Mall, being constructed, it was just, a dead zone down there. So I agree with you. I miss seeing the skyline that was almost like a logo for the city. That's what I wrote in the book, with the old courthouse tower sticking up and the falls in front of it and a railroad line going by. And now some of that has been obscured by all the development. And one of the things, I don't know, maybe when I publish a book like this, I'm always kind of interested in what will other people see in this that I haven't seen. I don't see everything, and I'm interested in those other perspectives. But I hope we might learn. When you look at Falls Park, for example, it's beautiful compared to, 25 or 35 years ago. But my standard line is adding more concrete or pavement or buildings or structures is not going to improve it in any way that I, generally speaking. And they've done some of that already, over on the east side with the Levitt and so on. I know a lot of people love that. I'm not criticizing that, but I'd like to see some of that natural landscape survive if at all possible, because we need that in a city as well. So, yeah, that's kind of my personal takeaway on some of that when you look at the book and look at those photos.
5: Paul Norstedt, originally from Brandon back, we're talking now living in Custer, but photographer and historian. Yeah, I can remember when it was all weeds and kind of almost a bum camp down into Falls. And Sherman Park was, knee-high weeds and that kind of thing. We've come a long way.
6: Yeah, all right. No, they do a beautiful job. And, think of the... Remember that big iron junkyard, right next to the park? I mean, who would have thought that would all get cleaned up? So, I mean, that is an amazing transformation, and credit is definitely due to the people that brought that around. And I guess looking forward is what I'm talking about. If we can do some preservation, downtown Sioux Falls lost so many of their historic buildings, back in the 70s. I mean, it's shocking now to me at least, but there was a serious proposal to tear down the old courthouse, at one time back in the 70s and put a parking ramp there, I think. Unfortunately, some far-sighted people stepped up and said, no, wait a minute, we got to preserve, part of our past here. And so they saved that building. And of course, it's a wonderful museum, which I'm looking forward to speaking in that courtroom, this afternoon at 2:00. So, yeah, that's going to be great.
5: One thing they don't talk about much is it would have cost more to tear it down, because it was built with that Sioux Falls jasper, which is hard as a diamond, and to tear tear that one apart would have been a huge expense to tear that thing apart. In your perspective, looking back, because you grew up in this area and you've been part of West River for quite a while, we see 7,000 people moving into Sioux Falls each year, they say now. And I'm sure, the Black Hills, are you seeing a very input in West River of a lot of people from East and West River states, or East and West River country states?
6: Exactly. Yes, exactly. It's a, people joke about the Californians moving here and, other states as well. And I can't say we all want things to stay the way they are. We really do. Ultimately, we don't like change. I mean, that's what I kind of see when I talk to people about this. But it's a free country. And if somebody buys some land and wants to put up a house, that's what we've all done on some level. So I don't really criticize that. But what I would like to see, and I'm emphasizing this, is that our public lands and our state lands remain in their present state as much as possible. So I've been kind of a critic of Custer State Park at times. They continually seem to want to add parking and facilities, wedding venues. They were going to put a campground along the Wildlife Loop Road, you know, where you go to see the buffalo. They were going to put a campground out there. I mean, this was going to happen, except, you know, people rose up and complained. And the legislature got like 1,000 emails, you know, against that. And so they pulled the plug, but it was only because people spoke out. And so, you know, I think that's something, again, private property, pretty much do what you want, build a house or, you know, whatever it is. But public land, let's try to keep that development to a minimum. And by public, I mean the national forest out here, as well as our state. And we don't have that problem in our national parks. They tend to take care of those pretty well, like Wind Cave National Park or Jewel Cave. You know, you don't see a lot of development. But in the national forest, we have some issue with road development and so on, and logging, and you get into the weeds with that a little bit. But yeah, I'd just like to see those public lands that are held by a state or federal government. Let's not develop those. If we're going to develop all of the private land, we need those places of refuge, much like I was talking about Falls Park a little bit ago.
5: Paul Horsted, photographer and historian. The Blood Run, I think, would be a good example of that here. They're building almost all the way out to Brandon in that area now with development. Hopefully I know they have a lot of plans for that to hopefully keep. You can still find arrowheads out there. Your book this afternoon, what time at the Courthouse Museum? What time are you going to be there?
6: It'll be 2:00 at the Old Courthouse Museum downtown Sioux Falls there over on 6th Street. Just look for the clock tower, right, and drive in. If people do miss me there, my website is just my name, paulhorsted.com, and I've got books I sell there and ship them all over. And also be at the Touchmark at All Saints at 2:00 on Monday. That's a little smaller venue. That's where my folks live, and I'm doing a program for the residents, but anybody is free to visit that as well, 2:00 tomorrow. But look forward to seeing everybody at the Old Courthouse Museum this afternoon.
5: Your newest book, South Dakota Yesterday and Today, where do you find those pictures from, like 1890
6: I went to, we were visited digitally, I'll say, or in person, about 50 archives for this book, and I'm very proud of that. Robert Colby out of Sioux Falls.
5: I'm just going to mention him, yeah.
6: Yeah, he's got a massive collection that he's so kindly, we become good friends, and let me look through that, the state archives, and also the Siouxland Heritage Museums there in Sioux Falls had a, you know, awesome collection of pictures of the falls and of downtown and so on. But also, my own collecting, I look on auction sites and so on for things that interest me. But there's the Library of Congress is another good one if people are looking for historic photos of South Dakota. And some of the local universities and colleges also have great online archives. I like the online option because I didn't, again, have to spend time, you know, digging through shoeboxes. I could just search online, and that was, again, I'm looking for efficiency, but also a good comprehensive look at the historic photos of South Dakota.
5: Paddle South Dakota Yesterday and Today, because you have the history photos paired with the today photos.
6: Yes.
5: Over 350 pairings. Bob Colby has quite a postcard collection, a historical postcard collection, where all the small towns had pictures of their main street with a trolley, even though they didn't have a trolley. that was kind of an old photographer's trick back then, wasn't it?
6: That's right. Yeah, there was one photographer that, I think, you know, he started doing it, and then as a joke, he did it in all these other little towns. He had this picture of a trolley that he would just kind of paste onto a Main Street shot of any little town, you know, that never would have had a trolley. And I'm sure he was doing it as a joke. There's some wonderful postcards from the 1910, 1920 era where they did surprising work that we would call Photoshop, but where they combined elements, or like there's an ear of corn that's 6 feet long, you know, or huge potatoes on the back of a wagon. And I use some of that in the book as well for a little break from the action, you might say, doing the comparison photos. So, yeah, that's part of my project as well. But, yeah, Bob has a bunch of those, and they are excellent.
5: Paul Horsted, books Exploring with Custer, the 1874 Black Hills Expedition. He followed the route of that. The Black Hills, Yesterday and Today, Crossing the Plains with Custer, Treasures of National Parks, Yesterday and Today. I can imagine that being a lot to look at. And the new one, South Dakota, Yesterday and Today, statewide, then and now project, just coming up. And the the photos in Sioux Falls, let's go down the list of those. What are the photos in Sioux Falls here? You mentioned...
6: Yeah, there's... Right. The subject matter is varied, but I have shots of Phillips Avenue because that's where all the action was taking place, you know, back in 1890, 1900. So the photographers naturally were focused on that area. But once in a while, I have one shot, for example, of at 11th Street on Minnesota Avenue. It's where the YMCA building is now. And that was a stately row of houses on both sides of the street back in, you know, 1905. It's hard to believe how much that has changed. There were no businesses there, just this gravel road, you know. So, there's several, as I mentioned, Falls Park. Again, over this period of time from about 1872, I think it was, when the first photographers got to the falls and took pictures, and then up into the 1890s when it's sort of becoming a park. People are going there to picnic and so on. There's photos of people posing with the falls. I used some of those. And then the Queen Bee Mill right there by the falls, there's several shots of that because it's such a significant structure there in the early days, even though the mill itself was kind of a financial disaster. It was only there worked for a couple of years. There wasn't enough water to power the mill, and there wasn't enough wheat to supply the mill. I mean, it was really a bad decision to build that, but we're lucky to have the ruins of it still there today. I have some shots up on the north end of the penitentiary, for example. And let's see, other than that, there's one more that's taken from out by where the Veterans Hospital is today, looking back across farm fields. And then off in the distance, you can kind of see the downtown area. So I used what I could find from these various collections, but most of them are focused in the downtown area.
5: Paul Horsted, South Dakota yesterday and today, covers all of the state and ends with Sioux Falls. They can talk to you this afternoon at the Sioux Falls Courthouse Museum at 2 o'clock. I want to thank you for being with us on Forum.
6: I sure appreciate it, John. Thank you so much, and I look forward to seeing everybody this afternoon.
0: KQSF Sioux Falls.

I tried to the top, I've been out of shape, taking out the box, I'm an astronaut. I blasted off the planet, rock to cause catastrophe, and it matters more because I had it. Now I had, I thought about wreaking havoc on an opposition, kind of shocking, they want a static with precision, I'm automatic, quarterback, I ain't talking second, pack it up on.

101.9. Mm, that boy can sing. We are your home for more music and more variety, Sioux Falls. Did you know? Well, it's true. Here's Dominic Fike and Baby Doll. Q 101.9. I can't.

0: 101.9. Happy Sunday to you. Thanks for having me along. 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No? 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

0: 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I have your forecast. 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
4: Lots of sunshine for the second half of the weekend. A high on either side of 70. Northwest winds at 5 to 10 miles per hour. 42 for your low tonight. Mostly clear with a light and variable breeze, which will turn to the south as we head into Monday. Speaking of Monday, a little breezy with that south wind at 10 to 20 miles per hour, but we're sunny with a high of 72. We get up to 80 for Tuesday. From the Storm Center at KLWN-TV, I'm meteorologist Adam Rutt.

Q1019. Sioux Falls home for more music and more variety. All sorts of your favorite hits on the way. Kid Rock coming up, but first, it's The Paradox and Get the Message.

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5: Q1019, Sioux Falls weather.
6: Plenty of sunshine to go around as we go through your Sunday with a high of 70, northwest winds around 5 to 10 miles per hour. Mostly clear night on our hands, although with 42 for the light and variable breeze. Then 72 for the day on Monday. Sunny and a little on the breezy side, south winds at 10 to 20 miles per hour. Will briefly spike at 80 for the day on Tuesday. From the Storm Center at Kilauea TV, I'm meteorologist Adam Rutt.

0: 9. 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

Q1019. Hey, if you've got big energy after the rain quit and you got out into the yard and finally got some yard work done, now you have a big mess of leaves and sticks that you need to get rid of, don't worry. The drop-off sites for yard waste are open now through November 29th. Drop it off at Lion Boulevard by the fairgrounds or Chamber Street next to the hazardous waste site on North Cliff Avenue. Here's Audrey Hilbert.

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5: Lots of sunshine for the second half of the weekend. High on either side of 70. Northwest winds at 5 to 10 miles per hour. 42 for your low tonight. Mostly clear with a light and variable breeze, which will turn to the south as we head into Monday. Speaking of Monday, a little breezy with that south wind at 10 to 20 miles per hour. But we're sunny with a high of 72. We get up to 80 for Tuesday. From the Storm Center at KELWN TV, I'm meteorologist Adam Rutt.

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1019, your soundtrack for the school year. Welcome to your Sunday afternoon. 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

that you're an actor, so act like a stand-up guy. 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I tell them it's just your culture, and everyone will

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0: 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It is crazy to think that it is already October. That means that we are closer to some fantastic events at the Denny coming up in December with the Jonas Brothers. They're burning up tour all over again on December 12th. Lindsey Stirling, her Snow Waltz tour coming to the Denny Tuesday, December 8th. 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
4: Q1019, Sioux Falls weather.
5: Beautiful weather for the rest of your Sunday, 70 the high with a northwest wind at 5 to 10 miles per hour. That'll set the stage for a nice, clear, comfortable night with a low of 42 and a light and variable breeze. 72 on Monday, sunny, a little breezy, south winds at 10 to 20 miles per hour. Then a spike up to 80 on Tuesday with mostly sunny skies in place. From the Storm Center at Keller William TV, I'm meteorologist Adam Rutt.

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7: Calm and pleasant as we go through the rest of your Sunday. Mostly sunny, a high around 70. Northwest winds at 5 to 10 miles per hour, becoming light and variable as we head into the night. Speaking of tonight, mostly clear and a low of 42. 72 for the day on Monday. Sunny and a little breezy. South winds at 10 to 20 miles per hour. And warm on Tuesday with a high of 80. From the Storm Center at Keller Williams TV, I'm meteorologist Adam Rutt.

0: 9 on a Sunday afternoon. Shannon hanging out with you. Thanks for keeping me company. Lindsey Stirling is coming to Sioux Falls. If you've never seen her in concert, and I've not either, but I would love to. She's fantastic. She is a multi-platinum award-winning electronic violinist. She's a dancer. She was on Dancing with the Stars. She's an aerial acrobat. She does a fantastic show. She's going to bring that wonderful goodness with some Christmas magic, a little bit of Harry Potter style magic to the Denny. 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

Q1019. I love it when he sings to me like that. Shannon here, taking you through Sunday. The Fall Festival is open at the Country Apple Orchard. We'll get you some

0: 101.9 is your soundtrack for the school year. Now, school starts in the fall. Everybody knows that. And to a lot of people, the fall means pumpkin spice. I'm not a pumpkin spice kind of girl. I'm more an apple and cinnamon spice kind of lady. I dig it a lot. So the Country Apple Orchard is a place for me. I hope to see you there. They're open every weekend for the rest of the month of October. Today, they're open until 6 p.m., so plenty of chance for you to get out today and check out over 20 attractions with the Funny Farm Petting Zoo, the Apple Cannon Range. 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Food trucks and candy apple snack concessions. 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
4: Beautiful weather for the rest of your Sunday. 70 the high with a northwest wind at 5 to 10 miles per hour. That'll set the stage for a nice, clear, comfortable night with a low of 42 and a light and variable breeze. 72 on Monday, sunny, a little breezy. South winds at 10 to 20 miles per hour. Then a spike up to 80 on Tuesday with mostly sunny skies in place. From the Storm Center at Keller William TV, I'm meteorologist Adam Rutt.

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I'm Andy Harris. Here's David Guetta with BB Rexha. I'm good on Q1019.

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0: Q1019, Hips Don't Lie. That was Shakira. My name's Andy Harris. Coming up next weekend, the 17th annual Mind, Body, Spirit Expo. 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
4: Calm and pleasant as we go through the rest of your Sunday. Mostly sunny, a high around 70. Northwest winds at 5 to 10 miles per hour, becoming light and variable as we head into the night. Speaking of tonight, mostly clear and a low of 42. 72 for the day on Monday, sunny and a little breezy. South winds at 10 to 20 miles per hour, and warm on Tuesday with a high of 80. From the Storm Center at Kelloland TV, I'm meteorologist Adam Rutt.
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Q1019, all this week with Chris Calhoun. In the noon hour, Calhoun at noon is going to be giving away $20 a pop to the Blue Rock Bar and Grill. You could win that.

0: 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That's All American Rejects. I'm Andy Harris. 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And the current one is, what's the hardest part of a school morning at your house? Last week, the winning response was, the question was, you know, what's one thing from your school days kids would not understand today? 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

0: Q1019. That's Boston from Stella Lefty. I'm Andy Harris. Coming up, 7 o'clock this evening, Sunday Night Slow Jams with R-Dub. Tell you what, this show is so entertaining. The greatest love songs and really cool dedications to go along with it all, too. Sunday Night Slow Jams at 7 this evening. Your weather is on the way from the Kelloland Live Doppler Storm Center. And then you're going to hear Jay-Z with Alicia Keys on Q1019.
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4: Q1019, Sioux Falls weather.
5: Winds will start to pick up as we go into the day on Monday. We're sunny with a high of 72. South winds will be at 15 to 25 miles per hour. Not as windy on Tuesday, mostly sunny, warmer with a high of 80. That northwest wind at 5 to 15 miles per hour. We'll have a mix of sun and clouds for the day on Wednesday with a high of 74, then mostly cloudy and 70 for Thursday. From the Storm Center at Kelvin Land TV, I'm meteorologist Adam Rutt.

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Well, Shaboozy's done it again. Another really good song from him. It's the new one. It's called Cowgirl on Q1019.

0: 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I'm Andy Harris. 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

0: 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That was Alex Warren, Fever Dream. My name's Andy Harris. Coming up, 7 o'clock this evening, Sunday Night Slow Jams with R-Dub, amazing love songs, and entertaining dedications. 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I'm going to check your forecast from the Kelloland Live Doppler Storm Center, and then got a good one from Katy Perry on the way. That's next on Q1019.
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5: Mostly clear as we go into the night, comfortable as well with a low of 42. We'll have a light and variable breeze, which will pick up and turn to the south as we head into Monday. Speaking of Monday, sunny and breezy, a high of 72, south winds at 15 to 25 miles per hour. Then 80 on Tuesday, mostly sunny with a lighter northwesterly breeze at just 5 to 15 miles per hour. From the Storm Center at Kelloland TV, I'm meteorologist Adam Rutt.
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0: 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Jason Derulo, that's In My Head. My name's Andy Harris. Chris Calhoun, during your middays, as you work, listen to Chris, because at noon, he does Calhoun at noon, and that usually means you could win something, like all this coming week. 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

0: 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I'm Andy Harris. Coming up, a little while, 7 o'clock, Sunday Night Slow Jams with R-Dub. 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R-Dub's got it all lined up for you at 7 o'clock, Sunday Night Slow Jams. 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
5: Q1019. Sioux Falls weather.
6: Clear, calm, and comfortable as we go through the night. A low of 42 with a light and variable breeze in place. But it'll be breezy on Monday, sunny and 72. A south wind at 15 to 25 miles per hour. The wind will back off and turn to the northwest at 5 to 15 miles per hour for Tuesday. Otherwise, we're mostly sunny and warm with a high around 80. From the Storm Center at Kelloland TV, I'm meteorologist Adam Rutt.